0: Chris Tomlin, Jesus Messiah.
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0: Burton. 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
1: Hey, friend, I'm Lacey. There was a man at a gas station late one evening, and he had stopped and he noticed this older gentleman standing beside his car, staring under the hood. He pulled over, helped him get the car going, and followed him several miles just to make sure he made it home. And when they arrived, the older man thanked him and said, "My wife died recently. She was always the one who knew what to do. I'm still figuring out how to do life without her." That man thought he was stopping to help with a car. Turns out, the car may have been the smallest thing that needed help that night. Isn't it beautiful how God works?

0: Jesus does.
1: Hey friend, I'm Lacey. There's a question in Zechariah that says, who dares despise the day of small things? And he's talking about the temple in that passage. But I also thought, you know, sometimes I underestimate what God can do with a little or small faithfulness, like the prayer nobody hears, or the child that you keep teaching, the marriage you keep tending, the work when nobody applauds. God has always done an awful lot with small things placed faithfully in His masterful hands.

0: Wickham and Crowder. It really is Amazing Grace.
1: Hey friend, I'm Lacey. 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Sometimes those come and sometimes it's really sweet, but there are difficult days. And I just want to encourage you, mom and dad, as you continue to seek wisdom from the Lord, don't lose heart, because he's equipping you and your child or your children for the days ahead. And his plans are good.

0: Hey, this is KVNE Kayla. We love being part of this community. We have several prayer pop-ups coming up.
1: That's wonderful.
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0: Battistelli, Holy Spirit.
1: It's natural to try and fulfill our longings by looking to people and circumstances. The problem is people and circumstances inevitably let us down. When things don't turn out the way we expected, we get disappointed. For years, I tended to look to people and circumstances to make me happy. And what a perfect setup that was for disappointment. It was so liberating to learn that the deepest longings of my heart could not be filled by any person or thing. Things burn and break. They get stolen or lost. People can move or change or die. But Psalm 16 tells us that fullness of joy is found in God's presence. God may not fulfill all our longings according to our timetable, but ultimately we will be fulfilled in knowing Him. Are you looking to anything or anyone other than God Himself to fill the deepest longings of your heart? With Seeking Him, I'm Nancy DeMoss Wagamuth. Good God
2: Almighty! 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You walk in expecting a concert, but leave feeling encouraged and spiritually recharged. 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That's why when mountains move, I say,
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0: offered. 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
1: Thank God.
2: Hey, friend, I'm Lacey with encouragement tonight with an incredible story. Here's John Weiss.
3: One day after work, I was driving home and pulled onto our street. And as I started to drive towards our cul-de-sac, a little boy came running out of the front door of his house in nothing but his underoos and a bathrobe tied around his neck like a cape. And his mom was hot on his heels, chasing him with a wooden spoon. And he's got his head cocked back and this huge grin on his face as his mom's yelling, "Stop, stop." A couple weeks later, I see him and he's buried up to his neck in this mud puddle. And I tell my wife, I'm like, I have to meet this kid. Like, this is my kind of kid. And we're up at the park one night with our two children and everybody's running around. And there he is. He's swinging on the swing set. And he's going as high as the swings could possibly take him. At the top of the swing, he lets go. And he jumps and he hits the mulch and rolls like a stuntman. And then he jumps up to his feet and he's right beside me. And I said, "Buddy, what is your name?" And he puts his hands on his hips and with a superhero confidence and pose, he says, "My name is Christian." And I thought to myself, man, how fitting. Oftentimes with our faith, we lose that daring, adventurous spirit that we once had when we were children. And I think that's exactly why Jesus said, become like them.

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1: Hey, friend, I'm Lacey. Can you believe that there are only 3 months until Christmas? Right from today? I just can't believe that. 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Those nominations will close soon, so get them in

feel you. Hey friend, I'm Lacey. Sometimes we have elaborate weekend plans, and then there are people like me this weekend who think I should probably deal with that laundry situation. Whatever yours looks like, I hope there is something in it that gives you life. A slow breakfast, church Sunday, kids playing outside, maybe absolutely nothing on the calendar for a few hours. That sounds pretty wonderful too, doesn't it?

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Hey friend, I'm Lacey. There was a woman working at a bakery who noticed a little boy staring at the birthday cakes while his mom quietly asked the employees which one was the cheapest. Another customer overheard them, and before she left, she paid for the cake they had originally been looking at and asked the bakery worker not to tell them who did it. The little boy walked out carrying the cake he wanted, and the woman who bought it never even saw his reaction. You know, there's something beautiful about doing good when you know you'll never get thanked for it. Just showing the love of Christ, because that's what we're called to do. We're thankful for that gift.

0: 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Worthy.
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2: Hey friend, I'm Lacey. Have you noticed the evenings changing? The light looks different. The sun is slipping away a little earlier. There's finally a hint that summer might actually release its grip on our area. I love this time of year because creation quietly reminds us that God built seasons into everything. Things change, friend. And somehow, He remains exactly the same.

0: Adams. 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
1: Hey, friend, I'm Lacey. The Bible says those who hope in the Lord will renew their strength. They shall mount up on wings like eagles. They shall run and not grow weary. They shall walk and not be faint. Friend, tonight, put your hope in Christ.

0: Trusted Assurance.
1: So there are storms that we don't see coming, and I think the only way we get through that is with prayer and with inviting God's presence into the mix.
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1: Because there's not an easy answer. You can't say, why did he cheat? Why did our child have to die? Why did we have 3 years of separation and hatred? 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But when we have, over and over again, as I interviewed people, the thing that got them through those storms, those rocky times, was the comfort of God's presence. Mm. And, you know, we see that again and again in Scripture. Joseph getting thrown into the cistern and then tossed into prison. And over again, you read in his story, the guy who had the worst betrayals, and God was with him.
2: Hear more from Jody at FamilyMinute.org.
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12: When we were writing a song, I had arrived at the studio with one of those heavy-hearted days. What do you do when you don't feel good enough? At the end of the day, I think we need a little encouragement on those days. And so when the chorus says, if you need a shoulder, I can be it, that's coming from God's perspective to you. Because He will be the comfort when you need it. That is what this song is all about.

0: On the night you fall in all the pieces, you can bring your lonely heart to Jesus. What if I told you that I believe it?
1: For King and Country, what if I told you?
2: I'm guilty of taking my eyes off of the Lord and putting them on the world. Sometimes I'm looking at social media. I get distracted by all the things and messages that I see, or the news, or whatever it is for you, friend. And all of a sudden, fear creeps in, anxiousness creeps in. But tonight, together, we can put our minds, our hearts, our eyes back on Christ and remember that He holds tomorrow in His hands. He's got it all in His control, and nothing in this world or beyond can change that truth.

0: louder. 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
1: 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I'm thankful that Jesus came, died, and rose in victory, conquering sin and death. And for all who believe on his name, there is salvation.
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0: is Tomlin. 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
1: 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Lord, we thank you for carrying us through another week. For the things that went well, we thank you. 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
2: You know, there's just something different about a Friday night, whether you can breathe a little deeper or, you know, the calendar finally gives you permission to stop thinking about the week or even next week for a few hours. So before you fill the weekend with a million things, enjoy the moment. 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
2: Now we got this new family at our church, 10 kids. I'll start with letter J. I'm trying to figure that out. There's John, James, Jesse, Jennifer, Julie, Jenga. She's kind of unstable. Juniper, Jet Fuel, Jar Jar Binks, and Juan. Yeah, I think...

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1: From time to time, we say and do things that are not loving, kind, or helpful. In a marriage, these failures build into walls of separation. 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This process can be painful, but it is the first step in dealing with past failures.
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Now, this next one hits me really hard as a dad, because with three young kids, it's amazing. 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But now, what if God's doing work that needs to be done right here, right now?

0: 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Keep me in the moment.
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1: You know, it seems like we wait all week for Saturday and Sunday, even Friday night, right? 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Life.

0: Wickham, I believe.
1: 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Hey, I'm your friend Fletch, and if you're home tonight or even just on the road, and you know somebody needs you, remember they aren't interrupting your life. 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
5: If you had to ask me what's my favorite chapter in the Gospels, I would say Matthew chapter 6. He teaches the Lord's Prayer. He talks about fasting, going into your inner closet, in your heart. And then he starts talking about anxiety, fear, worry. And he says, look at the birds of the air. Look at the flowers in the field. If God takes care of them, how much more will he take care of you? The most used phrase in the Bible is don't be afraid. Jesus even says later in scripture, in this world you will have trouble, but I leave you my peace. So my hope for you as you hear this song is you're reminded by Jesus that everything's going to be all right.

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1: KVNE. Hey, I'm your friend Fletch, and hopefully you're technically off work. 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Whether it's dinner, dishes, laundry, cleanup, the list that never ends, and sometimes it just doesn't feel like a weekend. Well, remember that God sees the love hidden inside those ordinary acts of service. Hang in there. God sees you, and He loves you.

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1: KVNE. Hey, I'm your friend Fletch, and you know not everything needs to be serious tonight, right? I hope you were able to laugh with your family, goof around a little bit, tell the dumb joke, that dad joke, and let your kids be silly. You know, some of the most beautiful memories we have, it's when nobody's actually trying to make a memory, and the kids are just funny. I love this from Proverbs, that a joyful heart is good medicine. I can

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1: Hey guys, this is Andrew Rip. My friend Jervis Campbell and I wrote this song called Hold Me Up. There's a moment in Exodus about Moses realizing that the Israelites would win when his arms were in the air. And when he got weary and tired and they came down, they would start to fall. And his friends got next to him and helped hold his arms up into the air. And I just thought that was a beautiful idea of community and what we're supposed to do for one another. We stand beside each other, and it's been powerful in my own life. So I hope you love it. This is Hold Me Up.

0: 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Hold me up.
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1: 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Here's our sweet friend Tara Lee Cobble to lead the way. It's the God Shot.
2: There was a man sent from God whose name was John. He came as a witness to the light, to bear witness about the light, that all might believe through him. He was not the light, but he came to bear witness about the light. John 1:6-8. This section of the book of John is talking about who Jesus is, but here the author segues into telling us about someone else, John the Baptist. He was born not long before Jesus, and he spent his life telling everyone that the Messiah had come. His whole purpose in life was to point to Jesus. While you and I might spend our days wondering what people think of us, John the Baptist was primarily concerned with what people thought of Jesus. Did they know that Jesus is the way, the truth, and the life? Did they see him as the light of the world? John the Baptist wanted everyone to know and believe in Jesus because he knew that he's where the joy is. 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

0: Lauren Daigle. 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
1: You know, maybe nothing extraordinary happened today, and that's okay. You can thank God for those ordinary things that quietly hold your life together, whether it's a paycheck, a home, a friend, a praying spouse, a meal, maybe it's a warm bed. 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
1: KVNE. Hey, I'm your friend Fletch, and whether you had a great week at work or it was really challenging, if you struggled, maybe you accomplished everything on your list, none of that changed how much God loves you. 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

Heavenly Father, thank you for your overwhelming goodness, your kindness, your joy, and your peace over us tonight. 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
2: Hey guys, this is Andrew Rip. My friend Jervis Campbell and I wrote this song called Hold Me Up. There's a moment in Exodus about Moses realizing that the Israelites would win when his arms were in the air. And when he got weary and tired and they came down, they would start to fall. And his friends got next to him and helped hold his arms up into the air. And I just thought that was a beautiful idea of community and what we're supposed to do for one another. We stand beside each other, and it's been powerful in my own life. So I hope you love it. This is Hold Me Up.

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3: 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And so when the chorus says, if you need a shoulder, I can be it, that's coming from God's perspective to you. Because He will be the comfort when you need it. That is what this song is all about.

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4: 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The most used phrase in the Bible is don't be afraid. 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

0: Christian worship. 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
1: Good morning. It's Michelle. It's a Saturday, and we are at the altar of our King this morning. And there's no better way to start the day, right?

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Hey, it's Michelle. If you're slowly waking up this morning and reminded of the to-do list that's waiting, oh, how I get you. 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Lord, I need your help today because I can't do it without you. 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
1: 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But I think that is a little bit more daunting. 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And it's all about encouraging others. 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

0: McDonald. 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
1: Hey, good morning. It's Michelle. You know, as you wake up this morning and drink that first cup of coffee or tea, don't let the enemy's lies get to you. Remember, you're more than good enough because of Jesus. Here's Tasha Layton. I think you're going to like this. She has some encouraging news for you.
2: When I was in first grade, Mrs. Caldwell, I'll never forget her. I can still smell the room, pencil shavings and school pizza. I walk into the room and she wants everyone to read in front of the class. I had drank a lot of water that morning. I had to go to the potty. I asked her to go and she wouldn't let me go because she thought that I was trying to get out of reading in front of the class. And I got up in front of the class when it was my turn and I wet my pants in front of the whole class. She sent me to the bathroom in the back of the class and didn't come back for a very long time. In that moment, I sat in that bathroom as a little child and I thought, what's wrong with me? I'm not as good as everyone else. I'm ashamed right now. I feel dirty. I feel not as good. And something so seemingly small as that was actually pretty traumatic for me. And I never knew how those lies had impacted me. And so for the rest of, you know, my childhood years into adulthood, I just kept that lie. I'm not good enough. I'm ashamed of me. Something must be wrong with me. I'm not like everybody else. And so my counselor took me back in prayer to that moment. And because God stands outside of time, He was there when it happened to me, but He's also still there. And so my counselor asked me to allow the Holy Spirit to take me back to those moments in that bathroom. And He said, where is Jesus in the room? And I just began to weep because I realized that He was sitting right there on the floor next to me. And He said, what does He want to say to you? And in that moment, I just felt Him say, He didn't say it, but I felt Him say, you are so special. You are pure. And that is what changed my heart.

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2: 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Because you know that concert's going to be fantastic. 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
1: 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Like the list for today seems endless. I'm so glad you're here. 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And remember that we're being held by the King of the Universe.

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0: 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Your way's better.
1: Oh, we are praising Jesus this Saturday morning on KVNE. His way is better, and he deserves all the praise because he bore the cross and removed our shame and gave us freedom through his sacrifice.
2: The verdict was guilty. Case closed. The end. No chance for me to ever leave this prison of my sin. 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I heard

0: Jervis Campbell, Hold Me Up.
1: Oh, God is always holding us up, isn't he? Hey, good morning. It's Michelle. I don't know what you're carrying into this weekend. There is just seems like there is so much right now that is happening out of our control. And life at times can seem like it's more than we can take. You know, earlier this year, I sat in an oncologist's office and heard the words malignant tumor. Oh, talk about feeling like things were out of my control. My life already seemed overwhelming with some job changes and a life change. But, you know, step by step, God has walked me through that dark valley. He is a faithful God, isn't he? If you're walking through your dark valley right now and need help crying out to Jesus, you know, we have a prayer center at KVNE, kvne.com. Please go there right now, because it would be an honor to pray for you.

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3: 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The man behind some of your favorites, like Our God, and How Good It Is. 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
1: Hey, good morning. It's Michelle. It's the weekend. Yay! So much to do. But we're going to make some time for some fun, right?

0: clouds praise you in the storm.
1: Hey, it's Michelle. Good morning. Have you got your tickets for Crowder yet? He's going to be in Longview next weekend, Saturday and Sunday night at 7 o'clock, both nights. So you get to choose one or the other. Or, hey, I say, go to both. 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
1: Hey, good morning. It's Michelle. It's a Saturday, and you've got breakfast brewing and bubbling, right? What else are you going to tackle? Hey, I've got some cleaning and laundry that needs to get done, and that light bulb that needs changed. Am I the only one that doesn't change their light bulbs? You know, the bulb burns out and I leave it for months. There's got to be a lesson in there, right?

0: 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Thank God.
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0: grateful for you.
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2: Crowder is going to be in Longview next weekend. You going, right? Which night are you going? Because you know that Crowder is going to be singing both Saturday and Sunday night. Ugh, it's going to be one incredible show, or should I say two shows. 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And speaking of concerts, I just have to sneak this one in here. Band Reeves is going to be at the East Texas State Fair coming up this Thursday. Will the KVNE team see you there?

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4: 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Thank you so much.

0: perfectly.
1: Micah Tyler, perfectly.
2: Are you wiping up a mess right now? One that maybe your child made for the 15th time today? Oh, my friend. Hey, it's Michelle, and the frustration is real. But there is something special. Well, maybe there are many things that are special about little kids, but one thing is their faith, the faith of a little child. And I want you to set aside that mess right now and listen to Jennifer Rothschild. You'll be encouraged, I promise. She's talking about her son, Clayton.
3: When Clayton was old enough to recognize that I was blind, he began to ask questions about it. And he also began to pray that God would heal my eyes. It was really tender and difficult as a mom, of course, to hear that. But he would pray that God would heal his mommy's eyes. So one day, he and I were playing a game on the floor, and we only have a certain amount of games we could play together. You know, he was about 6 years old, and it was like this one, he had picked a new one. Well, there were lots of little men and little balls, and as he and I are trying to play it, I'm knocking things over. So little men are rolling and balls are flying off the board, and our frustration was growing. And I said, Clayton, you need to pick a different game that we can play together. So he dutifully is picking up all the pieces, putting them in the box, and he's silent. And I can tell as he's putting all the pieces up that he's thinking about something. So when he finally puts the lid on the box, he broke the silence and he said, Mom, I was thinking. I don't think God is going to heal you here on earth. And I was so struck by that, because I knew how important healing was to him. I knew how much he had been asking God to heal me. And so I asked him, why, Clayton, why do you think God wouldn't heal me here on earth? And he said, because I think if God healed you here on earth, you might love earth more, and heaven is best. It was such a profound lesson that he had the eyes to see clearly the truth, that sometimes God withholds what we think is best blessings for the place that is best.
4: Laisha.

0: consumed by fire. First things first.
1: All my desires reverse to keep the first things first.
2: Put the first things first. Hey, it's Michelle. Did you know that the average adult spends 5 hours a day on their phone?
3: No, that can't be right. Because that's a third of your waking hours.
2: Yeah, I know that's what you're thinking right now. But stop and think of all those quick glances or swipes or scrolls and those 5 hours a day that turn into 150 hours in a month. Yes, that's right. And now get this. That's 1,800 hours a year, which equals out to 76 days out of our year that we are spending on our phones. Think about that. What else could you be doing with your time? I just ruined your Saturday morning, didn't I? Let's just remember to put the first things first, okay?

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I live out in the country right now in the middle of the woods, and it gets dark. 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So I was sitting on the front porch. I was rocking away in my rocking chair when I heard something loud. And at first I wondered if it was the cries of a coyote. But you know what? It was two owls that were talking back and forth to each other. Oh, it was beauty. And it just reminded me of the verse in Psalms 104. How many are your works, Lord? In wisdom, you made them all. The earth is full of your creatures.

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1: 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What's first?
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1: Hey, good morning. It's a Saturday and it is so great to be with you today. I'm so excited to be here. I hope you are too. Here's Matt Redmond.

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1: G'day to you. 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
2: When we were writing the song, I had arrived at the studio with one of those heavy-hearted days. What do you do when you don't feel good enough? At the end of the day, I think we need a little encouragement on those days. And so when the chorus says, "If you need a shoulder, I can be it," that's coming from God's perspective to you, because He will be the comfort when you need it. That is what this song is all about.

0: On the night you fall in all the pieces, you can bring your lonely heart to Jesus. 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
2: 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The man behind some of your favorites, like Our God, and How Good It Is. 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

0: and Lake, gratitude.
1: Hey, good morning. It's Michelle. This morning, the Lord kindly reminded me how brief our time on earth is. I was reading in Psalms, and that is what King David said in Psalm 39. He said, "You remind me that my days are numbered, how fleeting my life is." And he went on to say that we are merely shadows and all our busy rushing ends in nothing. Kind of sounds like Ecclesiastes too, doesn't it? Well, let's just make most of this weekend and savor. Let's just savor the days that God made, okay?

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still waiting on fall. I know it officially arrived on the 21st, but we're still waiting for it to feel like fall. Temperatures still in the 90s this afternoon.

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4: 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He teaches the Lord's Prayer. He talks about fasting, going into your inner closet, in your heart. And then he starts talking about anxiety, fear, worry. And he says, look at the birds of the air. Look at the flowers in the field. If God takes care of them, how much more will he take care of you? The most used phrase in the Bible is don't be afraid. Jesus even says later in scripture, in this world you will have trouble, but I leave you my peace. So my hope for you as you hear this song is you're reminded by Jesus that everything's going to be all right.

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0: Okay.
1: I recently read something about the Chronicles of Narnia that just made me love them even more. I want you to hear this from Sheila Walsh.
2: I've loved C.S. Lewis's books, and there's this children's books. There was one called The Magician's Nephew, and there's just this little passage in it where they're all discussing the fact that they've landed somewhere on this magical horse, and there's no food. And one of them says, you know, you would think Aslan would have provided something for us to eat. And one of the other ones say, yes, surely he knows we need it. And then a third character says, perhaps he just likes to be asked. And I think there's something so profound in that. Yes, our Father knows our needs, but I think there's just such a beautiful thing about asking. It's simply coming to the person who loves you more than anybody in the world will ever love you and saying hello.

0: Micah Tyler. 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
1: 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That's what I love about the fish that turns around on the Chosen animation. It's great.

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0: 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Jesus in the morning, Jesus in the noontime,
1: Jesus when the sun goes down. 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
1: You know, that's hard to say when we're praying. We ask for a certain thing. We want the healing. We want the provision, but we forget to say, Lord, let it be your will. Let his grace be enough.

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1: Brandon Lake, that's who I praise.
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2: Hey guys, this is Andrew Rip. My friend Jervis Campbell and I wrote this song called Hold Me Up. There's a moment in Exodus about Moses realizing that the Israelites would win when his arms were in the air. And when he got weary and tired and they came down, they would start to fall. And his friends got next to him and helped hold his arms up into the air. And I just thought that was a beautiful idea of community and what we're supposed to do for one another. We stand beside each other, and it's been powerful in my own life. So I hope you love it. This is Hold Me Up.

0: 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Hold me up.
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KBNE. Hey, I'm Linda. So I'm speaking as a Nana here to all you parents out there. Send pictures and videos of your kiddos doing the cute things that they do every day. Capture it for us because it makes our day. My son sent me a video of Lucy giggling every time he made a funny noise, and then Ben wanted to get in on it. It was his turn, and they were just going back and forth, and her giggle is everything. And so those are precious moments that we want to hold on to, and we don't get to see them every day. So yeah, would you do that for us?

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1: KVNE, hey, I'm Linda. We're living in a time where social media is consuming our lives, and it's causing anxiety, it's causing depression. But I love this perspective. God knew social media was coming. He knew we would be inundated with more knowledge about the world than our capacity to deal with it. And knowing all of this, he said, love your neighbor. We can't control what's happening in the world, but we can do that.

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1: Sure. Haven, why do you like that song?
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1: Okay. 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
2: 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The man behind some of your favorites, like Our God and How Good It Is. 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

0: Wickham and Crowder. It really is Amazing Grace.
1: Kevinny, hey, I'm Linda. You know, my little brother was saved right in the middle of a shopping center parking lot. Two different roads, two different paths with good set of friends and a not so good set of friends that wanted to take him to a party, and he gave his life to Jesus. So I absolutely love this story. You're going to be inspired by it. It's Mike Weaver of Big Daddy Weave. Take a listen.
2: I got a Facebook message of a man. He stops on his way home from work, you know, one day at Walmart to pick up some things for his wife. And then he goes to the automotive section. And he said that he absentmindedly in the aisle with his cart, man, just starts singing the song Redeemed. And as he's singing it, he says an aisle over, somebody else starts singing with him.
3: And I am redeemed.
2: And there's a guy at the end of the aisle who is just standing there staring at him. And he said, the guy goes, what does that even mean? And Ed is just like, man, let me tell you. And just about that time, he said, the other guy from the aisle over who was singing with him, Kate, turns the aisle and comes up his aisle and says, look, man, I want to get in on this with you. And literally, they got down in the aisle with that man and just led that guy to Jesus right there in Walmart, dude. It never gets old hearing what God has done through the songs, because you know that's him. There's no way it could be us. There's no part of the songwriting process where you go, now this is where the guy's going to get saved in Walmart, you know?

Hey, Vinny. Hey, I'm Linda. You know, sometimes it's the little things that show God's presence in your life. My daughter-in-law, Meg, says she woke up with more energy, which has been absent lately, to the point where it really started to worry her. Thank God. She couldn't find Ben's crocheted dinosaur to pass down to little Adam, since he's now discovered a love for all things dino, but the Lord led her right to him. Thank God. She went out to feed the chickens with Adam, and she noticed one of them missing, but she found the poor thing on the side of the house, safe and sound, even though both dogs were only a few yards away from her. Thank God. She says, sometimes you have to look at the little things in life and realize that even in those moments, you can't do it on your own. Thank God.

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2: Who's this?
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2: 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What's going on today? Are you out with your dad?
3: Yeah, we're going to Bass Pro Shops.
4: 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We're on our way there.
2: Well, that's definitely an essential trip.
4: That's what I'm talking about. Thank you.
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3: Okay, awesome. Well, that'll work. I appreciate it.
2: Okay, what's your name?
3: My name is Ryan.
2: Thanks for listening to us, Ryan.
3: Yes, ma'am. Thank you.
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1: 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But I'm also thankful for my daughter, Kristen, who has full confidence that I can do those things, that she sends me links to the tools that I will need, like the drill saw that I need to drill a hole neatly in my bookcase so I can put cute little lamps in there. She has more confidence in me than I have.

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1: Hey, Vinny. 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
1: 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Hey, I'm Linda. So I finally found a way to watch my favorite football team, the Dallas Cowboys. Shh. And I had it all set to go, and kickoff was at 3:25, and I looked up at 5:30 and realized I had forgot the game. I truly am a fair weather fan, I guess. 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
1: KVNE, hey, I'm Linda. Whether it's in the middle of the afternoon or in the middle of the night, KVNE is there for you. Hey, Ramona, what does it mean for you?
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3: 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This longer than it's ever been.

0: Hillary Scott, Thy Will.
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2: 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Hey, I'm Linda. It might be my fault that summer is lasting so long. My daughter and I are taking a trip, and part of the trip is an Airbnb with a nice pool and a lake with a nice sandy beach, and I'm packing my swimming suit. We originally planned it for July, but things didn't work out, so yeah, it's our fault that summer has been extended to the end of September. So sorry.

0: 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Breathe.
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5: 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What do you do when you don't feel good enough? At the end of the day, I think we need a little encouragement on those days. And so when the chorus says, if you need a shoulder, I can be it, that's coming from God's perspective to you, because He will be the comfort when you need it. That is what this song is all about.

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1: KVNE, happy Saturday. I'm Carrie. I love this verse that says, "Let the morning bring me word of your unfailing love, for I have put my trust in you." What a great way to start the day, right? And even if your morning got away from you, it's not too late to start again this afternoon.

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touches, you know, the cozy little touches. 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
1: KVNE, you know, sometimes you can spend your whole day doing things for everybody else and wonder if anybody even notices. But God notices. He sees every little thing, even the things that nobody sees.
2: It started to happen gradually. I would walk into a room and say something, and no one would notice. And then I started to notice it elsewhere. My husband and I had been at a party for about 3 hours, and I was ready to go. I looked over, and he was talking to a friend from work, and I walked over, and he kept right on talking. He didn't even turn toward me. That's when I started to put it together. He can't see me. I'm invisible. One night, a group of us gathered, and we were celebrating the return of a friend from England. And I was sitting there looking around at the other women at the table. I'd put my makeup on in the car on the way there. I had on an old dress because it was the only thing clean, and I had my unwashed hair pulled up in a banana clip, and I was feeling pretty darn pathetic. And then Janice turned to me, and she said, "I brought you this." It was a book on the great cathedrals of Europe. I didn't understand. And then I read her inscription. She wrote, "With admiration for the greatness of what you are building when no one sees. You can't name the names of the people who built the great cathedrals. Over and over again, looking at these mammoth works, you scan down to find the names, and it says, builder, unknown, unknown, unknown. They completed things not knowing that anyone would notice. There's a story about one of the builders who was carving a tiny bird inside a beam that would be covered over by a roof. And someone came up to him and said, why are you spending so much time on something no one will ever see? And it's reported that the builder replied, because God sees. They trusted that God saw everything. They showed up day after day, and they made personal sacrifices for no credit. Showing up at a job they would never see finished, for a building their name would never be on. I closed the book, and it was as if I heard God say, I see you. You are not invisible to me. No sacrifice is too small for me to notice. I see every cupcake baked, every sequin sewn on, and I smile over everyone. I see every tear of disappointment when things don't go the way you want them to go. But remember, you are building a great cathedral. It will not be finished in your lifetime, and sadly, you will never get to live there. But if you build it well, I will. At times, my invisibility has felt like an affliction to me. But it is not a disease that is erasing my life. It is the cure for the disease of self-centeredness. It is the antidote to my own pride. It's okay that they don't see. It's okay that they don't know. I don't want my son to tell the friend he's bringing home from college, you're not going to believe what my mom does. She gets up at 4 a.m. and she bakes pies and hand bastes a turkey and she presses all the linens. Even if I do all those things, I don't want him to say that. I want him to want to come home. And secondly, I want him to say to his friend, you're going to love it there. It's okay that they don't see. We don't work for them. We work for him. We sacrifice for him. They will never see, not if we do it right, not if we do it well. Let's pray that our work will stand as a monument to an even greater God.

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5: If you had to ask me what's my favorite chapter in the Gospels, I would say Matthew chapter 6. He teaches the Lord's Prayer. He talks about fasting, going into your inner closet, in your heart. And then he starts talking about anxiety, fear, worry. And he says, look at the birds of the air. Look at the flowers in the field. If God takes care of them, how much more will he take care of you? The most used phrase in the Bible is don't be afraid. Jesus even says later in scripture, in this world you will have trouble, but I leave you my peace. So my hope for you as you hear this song is you're reminded by Jesus that everything's going to be all right.

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KVNE, I'm Carrie. Well, it was homecoming at our hometown high school, and of course, my husband was all about it, and I kind of love how much he enjoys local high school football. There's just something about those Friday night lights, you know, seeing everybody, you know, cheering on your team, and it's just one of my favorite things about living in a small town. Lord,

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1: 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And I love the way God takes care of us through his people. You know, the people that he puts in our lives, the friend who checks on you, the neighbor who helps out, maybe the person who makes you laugh when you really need it. Don't underestimate what a gift those people are.

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2: 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I'm so thankful that I can be completely unhappy about the way a situation is going, but because of God, I can still have peace about it. 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And some days, we just need to be reminded of that. I mean, I don't have all the answers, but we do need to trust in the one who does.

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1: Get ready for a night of worship with the one and only East Texas native, Chris Tomlin. 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

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Maybe you spent the whole week taking care of somebody else, and you love them, of course you do, but you're tired. I hope you find a little time this weekend to rest and let God take care of you too.

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1: KVNE, hey, it's Carrie. 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And this week it was a banana split. 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
2: Hey guys, this is Andrew Rip. My friend Jervis Campbell and I wrote this song called Hold Me Up. There's a moment in Exodus about Moses realizing that the Israelites would win when his arms were in the air. And when he got weary and tired and they came down, they would start to fall. And his friends got next to him and helped hold his arms up into the air. And I just thought that was a beautiful idea of community and what we're supposed to do for one another. We stand beside each other, and it's been powerful in my own life. So I hope you love it. This is Hold Me Up.

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3: I got pregnant. They said, we don't know if you're going to be able to carry it, but found out it was a little girl. And then I went in one day and they said, unfortunately, Ms. Steedle, you've lost your child. So I had to carry my child for 3 days and I begged God to bring her back. And I knew that she wasn't going to come back. But when I had to deliver her, that devastated me. And they said, Cindy, you can't have children anymore because we don't know if you're going to make it. So around December, I had gotten pregnant and I didn't even know. I had no idea that I was pregnant and went in and the doctor said, you're pregnant. Well, found out we had a little boy. 5 weeks later, I was into 24 weeks, my term. And the doctor said, Cindy, I'm sorry, we're going to have to take him. You're not going to be able to carry him. And I said, I don't care what you have to do, even though if you let me go, let my son live. From that day, they took me to the hospital, and I did not go home for 124 days. I was on my back. The only thing that kept me sane was I could hear Eric's heartbeat, and that kept me positive, and it kept me in tune with what life meant. Because the heartbeat was inside me, and I knew that God had a purpose for me to give life, and life is going to go on, because I didn't think it was. I was so devastated from losing my child before him. But I knew when I saw my son that's what love was. That's life. And God made me understand. That's when I understood what love was. And he gave me the gift that I didn't think I was going to be able to have.

0: 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Ain't nobody.
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1: 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Hey, I'm Carrie. You know, I always have this idea of how much I'm going to get done on Saturday. I mean, the list is so long. And then Saturday actually happens and I don't get it all done. Maybe it's okay if we don't get everything crossed off our list. I mean, enjoying the life God has given us is enough.

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2: 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He has not missed a single prayer, including yours.

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0: Jeremy Camp, Dead Man Walking.
1: KBNE, hopefully this Saturday going good for you. I'm Nikki Martinez. And that idea of new life in Jesus, it's huge. So what do we do with that? Well, once we say yes to him, we live life for him, even if life isn't always easy. We praise him in the hard and the great, and we still bring him our prayers. Even if they may look a little different some days.
2: God might not be answering your prayers, very frankly, because he's got something better. And he actually is answering your prayer, just in a way you didn't expect. I ran across this note in my Bible, and this is in Genesis. And right over the verse where it says, "And Isaac prayed to the Lord for his wife because she was barren, and the Lord granted his prayer." Right above that verse, I noticed this last year, the ink is fading. Because on January 7th, 2013, I wrote in my Bible, "I prayed this today for Jana," because we were 8 years into infertility at that point, and that was very hard. And I prayed for 8 years, and God never answered my prayer. And if somebody asked me today, like, "Hey man, why didn't God answer your prayer?" Very frankly, part of me just goes, "I don't know." But I will say this, every time I look at one of my three adopted kids, or every time somebody walks up to me and Jan in the lobby and they tell us that their family chose to adopt because they were inspired by what they saw in our family, what I think is, I'm glad he didn't. And sometimes God is not answering your prayer because his thoughts are higher than your thoughts and his ways are higher than your ways. And you're praying for something and he has something better for you.

0: Labs. 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
1: The Billy Graham prayer line is wide open, and we'd love to hear whatever's on your heart.
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0: Jackson, Miracles.
1: KBNE, our life in itself is a miracle. And all the extras that God brings into it, man, I don't know about you, but all I can do is praise him, thank him, and go to him always. Psalm 34 reminds us to do this. I sought the Lord and he answered me and delivered me from all my fears. Thank you, God.

0: Forrest Frank. Never get used to this.
1: Thanks to John Soul's Foods for supporting KVNE.
2: G'day to you. It's Joel and Luke here with Fakian Country.
3: When we were writing the song, I had arrived at the studio with one of those heavy-hearted days. What do you do when you don't feel good enough? At the end of the day, I think we need a little encouragement on those days. And so when the chorus says, "If you need a shoulder, I can be it," that's coming from God's perspective to you, because He will be the comfort when you need it. That is what this song is all about.
4: I'm

0: On the nights you're falling all to pieces, you can bring your lonely heart to Jesus. What if I told you that I believe it?
1: For King and Country, what if I told you?
2: KVNE and a good Saturday night. I'm Nikki Martinez. And maybe you've seen it before in bigger cities where there's a little old lady or a little old man who just needs some help across the street and someone steps up. Well, Caesar one day went a little further. So planning on the ride to be a short one in an elevator one afternoon, an elderly woman was as surprised as the rest when the elevator stopped. So she let everyone know that she would be unable to stand for long periods of time, which ended up being code word for Caesar to help. Once the

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0: 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Jesus in the morning, Jesus in the noontime,
1: Jesus when the sun goes down. 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

0: Thompson. That's what the cross is for.
1: KBNE, hey, I'm Nikki, and hopefully you know this by now, that every song here at KBNE, it has a story behind it. Whether it's based in scripture, in a testimony, or even in their personal lives, artists like Jordan Felice take each song seriously. And in fact, that was the case behind his song, The King is Alive.
2: I was so excited about this song, mainly because it was inspired by my kids. You know, they're in that season, like my little boy, he's 4, and my little girl was in first grade, and she's about to go into second. They came home from school, they ran upstairs one day and were just like giggling and, you know, having a good time up there. And they were like, "Daddy, come upstairs," you know, whatever. And my little boy, Judah, he goes, "Dad, I really want to hang out with Jesus today." And I was like, "Dude, let's do it." I said, "Jesus is just as alive today as he was when he walked on this planet." And him and my little girl, it was like their mind just went, you know, and they were like running around, and Judah's like running in the playroom, and he's like, "Jesus, come check this out," you know? And it was so cute, like just watching him and my little girl so excited. It got me fired up. I was like, yeah, like this is so sick that we get to just like have this relationship. And it kind of started getting downloaded to me that, you know, like the resurrection of Jesus, it's not something that we're just supposed to like historically commemorate once a year on Easter Sunday. This is actually something that transforms our faith every single day. It's the source of our forgiveness. It's the source of our hope and our joy that Jesus defeated death and that the King is alive, y'all. He's just as alive today as he was when he walked this planet. He is for you no matter what you're going through today. Man, he's there. He's on the throne.

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1: KVNE. Hey there, I'm Nikki. And sometimes you just need people. Even for the introvert, being able to be around people to grow in your faith is something that each person needs. And as a woman in faith, maybe the Deep in the Heart Women's Conference is what you need. 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
1: KBN, God, we are thankful that you see every step of our life. And that if we're open to it, man, you walk us through it. And Father, for friends like, let's just call her R, who has a new path in front of her, Father, as she asks for wisdom and discernment, may you grant it. Some

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